give us leaders in times like these, with hope and courage strong, people with integrity, who'll stand against the wrong. God, give us leaders in times like these, with hearts and purpose true, who'll stand for right with all their might, despite what others do. God, give us leaders who will not swerve from all that is fair and just. With faith in Thee, through war or peace, a steadfast, perfect trust. God, give us leaders with vision keen, men and women of integrity, who will put their heart in Thine and lead with Thee.

0: Ini ang 1233 DYVS, padayon nga nagapalayag sang maayong balita ni Heso Kristo sa sulod sang 56 katuig. 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
1: Sang solusyon. 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
2: through it alone, no? Especially amo na nga, again, you know, we also encourage na ma-share but not to everybody. Again, you know, like sharing your deepest emotions and number one gid sa Ginoo, but you need people around you. 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You know, but you have to understand, don't walk through it alone. One of the greatest dangers during difficult seasons is isolation. So, mugin na siya, dili ka gidalon, sa niya tawag nga ang imong mental state. 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So, gina-navigate na ng imong mind, you know. So, one of the things for you not to be hurt, and, you know, hindi ka nakabatsyag sa mga difficulties in life, no, i-isolate mo, pero hindi na siya tuod nga, i-go through mo ni alone. When we are hurting, we may want to withdraw, but carrying everything alone can make the burden even heavier. Mm-hmm. So, talk to someone you trust, find a healthy community. Okay, take note of those, ano ha, kaya hindi ta ganit pa di ma-share to everybody, to just anyone, you know, para lang mako ang iba, laki sa, para mapagwa ko lang. 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Okay, so actually, it won't help. Basi magdugang imo problem, kaya basi bala, diba?
3: Ato lang eh. Kaya, pero ang bilong nga barangay, kabalo diba? Na
2: gano'n. So, subobang lang we're in social media, so no? Nagdugang stress yung tao. So find a healthy community. Allow people to pray with you, listen to you, and walk with you. And necessary, don't hesitate to seek help from a qualified mental health professional. You know, I've watched this interview, one of the famous preacher in America. And amazing, ginaya ilang ministry. Makita mo ginaya, he is one of the... I would say, you know, in his sa iya subong season, no, sa edad niya, you know, I think the way he looks is very fit, and you know, like everything is just fine. Kung tanaw mo lang niya. But when he shares about his family that he came to a point nga may isa sa bata nga bayi, you know, just went off the road at the time. Grabe, no, and he was recommended to sit down with a counselor, clinical, therapist, counseling. And grabe, hindi niya ko na imagine nga, like 4 hours ko na yan, baliha, doon ginugasan siya ko na nga, you know, it's just a good feeling, kanami-namigin. So,
3: pambalong kadang-kadang, pambalong partner, interview.
2: Yes, or kanami, you know, that's why, it's not a bad thing, okay? Kaya kasi natin, drill lang sa ato, no, kapag nagkato ka sa ginatawag, nga shrink, like, oh, what's happening to you? Diba? 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So as scripture says, Ecclesiastes 4:9-10, two are better than one, for if they fall, one will lift up his fellow. Mo ginayam kinanda mabuligay ta, guys. So two is better than one, but three is a threefold cord that is not easily broken. This is Lord the ara. Now sometimes God's answer to our prayer comes through another person who is willing to walk beside us. Wow, di ba, partner?
3: Like sometimes partner mo, focus ame mga things nga in wala ka man ni hambal, ara ka lang dara nga
2: actually, yeah. Actually, yes, oh, in the first place, ano, biskan gani mga professional, actually, ang ilang pahambal more, ang iyang gina-counsel, hindi siya yaya ang saliga hambal, you know, and then I think they take notes, right? So, for us, ako, I really like kin ko, you know, may mga patterns na, you know, like, since madiga po gid actually well ano siya very fundamental nga ang imo nga mga hurts or ano man ang imo gina struggle gabalik gina sa imo childhood.
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2: yeah.
3: No?
2: And then you know, like i-validate siguro like the feelings, yes. 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So, hindi, how can you relate? And then, this is good, naghambal pang isa ka psychologist. 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No, don't be sad. No ka? 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Okay, you're sad. 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Uh-huh. But you know, you can kinama navigate yan. 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It's such a gani.
3: Moving ang mga emotions inside out, no.
2: Ay, ay, ay, okay, namin gina. Yes.
3: Kaya na, hindi ka mag-sad. 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
2: Kaya lang may facade ka, but you have to relate. That's why I'm like, kamusta ka? 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Seldom, you know, like, unless, you know, you're really in that position or group nga ara na yan, nga pwede kagid ka share sa imong emotion. But usually, yes, the answer is, I'm okay.
3: Hmm. And then, here's the number three, nga, how we can navigate through difficult times. Mm-hmm. Is take one step at a time. Hindi magtikang pulo ka, lintang. 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
3: Yes. One
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3: 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Yeah. So, when life becomes overwhelming, don't try to solve everything at once.
2: Yes.
3: Focus on what you can do today. So, one step at a time lang. 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
2: Yes.
3: So, take the next step. So, drink some water. Basi, tense ka lang.
2: Madulundunan. Ay, well, okay. Pero ano, ano lang, Ged, take note, mga listeners, kung you're like feeling or akadablaga, palpitik or something, don't drink cold water, ha? Kay, you know, like, to heighten up sa imong ano, like, kinanlan, Ged, ano. Actually, it's more on breathing. You know, breathing. So, hinahina ito lang mag-inom tubig. Kaya masima.
3: Breathe in and breathe out.
2: Yeah, may akita. Okay.
3: And also, get some rest.
2: Itulog lang natin yan.
3: Tulog lang na. Or tapos tulog, paligo, exercise. Take a walk. Make a phone call sa imong mga friends nga gusto mo isiran sa kung ano ang inakagakagyan mo. And then perhaps, we need to pray. Do the next right thing. Kung ano ang dapat kag ang mayo, kag ang insakto, amo na ang dapat nato himuon. You don't have to figure out the whole journey today. It's as you journey one step at a time. A journey of 1,000 miles, it will take one step at a time.
2: You know, again, kung makita mo bala nga ara kada sa imo nga panglakaton, kumbaga hindi mo gidya sample naka-step ka, di ba? It's difficulty right now. So, don't expect nga all the way sa imo nga steps, difficulties na siya tanan. You know, life is not like that. Dubagyo ah.
3: So, never man season na.
2: Oh,
3: season,
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2: 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Right? It will really pass.
3: Kaya lingin ko na ara ka da, partner. 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
3: 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Yeah. 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And God is teaching us to trust and to be patient. 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
2: Ito na. 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
2: actually hindi nga lagtik ka tuhod so mga listeners no part 1 pa lang ina. And we will be right back after these few reminders.
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2: Saliwat nga balik kita diri sa aton nga segment sa kadampig mo sa ikayon hauna ka ginaistorya naton diri when life is difficult finding strength through faith and resilience ayon kita sa ika-4 no give yourself grace grasya hingi mo og lingon mo na bala the Bible is telling us love your neighbor as you love yourself.
3: Difficult na nga daan sa imo ginaagyan partner wala ka paglasya sa imo og lingon
2: 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You have to give grace sa imo self. 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
3: Kaya one of the lesson nga mo na discussan sa una, sa counseling is that we need to teach ourselves how to face ang tawag nga season of sadness and loneliness. 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
2: Yeah.
3: Nga daw wala gid taya sang hope.
2: Mm. So difficult seasons can make us extremely critical of ourselves. We expect ourselves to remain strong, productive, and composed even when we are already exhausted. But resilience is not about pretending to be strong all the time. Sometimes resilience means resting. 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
3: Or sorry natuyo na gid kuya. 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
2: 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So, siling ni Jesus, no? In Matthew 11:28, mo na yung kalami kay Lord, kaya yung napanghagad ni Lord, hindi, come to me who you are successful. Hamali Lord, come to me, all of you who labor and heavily laden, I will give you rest. 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
3: Ay, and kanami sang invitation, wala ka pamilit, no?
2: Di ba, oo, syempre. 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So, give yourself permission to rest and recover. Grace is not weakness. Grace gives you strength to continue.
3: Kinalala ito sa tawag nga gracia. Yeah. Kung gata ka grace sa iban, then therefore, give grace also to yourself.
2: Yes.
3: And the last one, surrender what you cannot control. Di budlay bala mag-surrender sa mga bagay nga wala sa control mo. Wala na nagay sa control mo. Di control mo magigyate. Iyawang kagid, no? Many of our deepest struggle come from trying to control things that were never ours to control. Budlay gina nga kontrolon mo mga bagay nga wala sa imo control. The decision of other people, unexpected circumstances or unavoidable, the past and uncertain future. Mm-hmm. Wala na sa kamot mo. Wala na sa control naton. Mm-hmm. We cannot control everything that happens to us. But we can choose how we respond.
2: Mm-hmm.
3: We can establish healthy boundaries, make wise decision in the next mga desisyonan, care for ourselves, and place the things beyond our control into God's hand.
2: Yes.
3: Tiara na ya sa imo control.
2: Mm-hmm.
3: And in the book of Proverbs, chapter 3, verse 5 to 6, trust in the Lord with all your heart.
2: Mm-hmm.
3: So that's what you call imo na ya control. Imo na ya. Ato na ya decision. And do not lean on in our own understanding. Mm-hmm. Kaya may mga pag-insindi, kita nga abin natin kung isa tsakto. But it is far beyond gali sa kung ano ang plano sa Ginoo sa kabuhi mo. You cannot control what you cannot control, then therefore, we surrender.
2: Mm-hmm.
3: Surrender. Kaya hindi mo makontrol. What you cannot or what you can control, steward wisely.
2: Uh-huh.
3: Or dapat natin halungan, manage wisely. So, amo na mga kadamping, no? Surrender what you cannot control.
2: Proverbs 3, 5 to 6, trust in the Lord with all of your heart and lean not on your own understanding. In conclusion, no, true resilience is not pretending that life is easy. So, accept na. I've like some people would say, hindi, okay na ito. Wala ko yung na-hurt sa muto na tabo. No, sometimes, amo na ang bagay nga hindi ka recover because you cannot accept you have been hurt.
3: Mm.
2: It's not easy. Okay? It is learning how to keep moving forward even life is difficult. You don't have to deny your pain. You don't have to carry your burden alone. You don't have to solve everything today.
3: Yes.
2: So, hindi ka kay may ara nga hindi amo na budlay, hindi mo siya ma-accept nga hindi ah, someone hurt me. Someone betrayed me. Someone... probably, you know, like a trusted person, amo lagi ang mga growing ups naton, damo, tahang ups, kung kisa, kung ara, daang aton nga mind, nga wala, tana accept nga idea. Agyan tana.
3: Mm-hmm.
2: And we had to accept nga, that is how difficult life is. But you don't have to be there in that situation. Di ka natuya magbalik. Acknowledge mo lang.
3: Yes.
2: Okay? And acknowledge where you are. Reach out for help. Take one step at a time. Give yourself grace. And above all, keep trusting God. Your difficult season is not the end of your story. There may be tears today, but then can still be hope for tomorrow. Uh-huh. So God can, God is present in the process and healing can happen one day, one step, and one prayer at a time. So
3: yes.
2: Take time. And I would say in this journey, you know, nga ginavigate ang aton life, even how difficult it is, you know, that's why I hold on to faith that God is with you every step of the way. Mugina yung confidence.
3: Amo na kuno nga ang dapat himuon partner no. Nga kunara ka gago through kasang yung tawag nga mga painful or struggles or challenging times or seasons ang imo kabuhi. You need to somehow may ara ka nga tao nga istoryahon kay in that way gina-expose mo ang ara sa heart mo although may mga ideas ka nga kung paano na isolbaron pero hindi siya pwede nga i-keep mo lang kay gabugat yung gabugat the moment nga i-release mo na ihambal mo na someone that can somehow hindi man makabulig sa imo immediately pero makapamati and can lighten up ang gakabatsagan mo
2: can pray for you really.
3: Kaya most of the time, kung isa, hindi man tanan niya paghambal mo sa problema mo, ang tupad mo, masulbar yan na gilayon.
2: Yeah.
3: Pero sa pagpamati iya, ang imo nga kabatsagan, nagamagaan man.
2: Yes, yes.
3: When life is difficult, budlay gid
2: eh. So, remember, you don't have to be strong every moment. Sometimes, strength is simply having courage to take the next step. And we will end with this 2 Corinthians 4:8. We are hard-pressed on every side, but not crushed, perplexed, but not driven to despair. Wow! Yes. So, damo mo na yung magyan sa itong kabuhi. Yeah. No, manang balbla. 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Uh-oh. Okay? You know, this is not time to quit. You know?
3: Daw si Pablo Bla, partner ng hamba, sa count it all joy when you go through diverse kinds of trials.
2: Iba-iba talaga. 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
3: Hindi man sagurong ambar, partner, kung wala sa may nagyan. No? Kaya kung basa, katanawan mo ang life ni Paul, tinamudamo ko siya nagyan.
2: Yes, and I would say, you know, our feelings is validated.
3: Yes.
2: I know if you're in a difficult season, wow, masiling kuya. No, gusto mo na lang yan magsiling, you know. Sana katapusan na to.
3: Kag ang makahatag bala sang great encouragement ang mga tao man nga naka-go through kag na
2: that's why na ang overcome. Principle gani, you know, you always give the one that is forgiven much love ko, no?
3: Yes.
2: You know, that's what God is creating in our hearts. No, sa liwat, kami inyong kadampig sa ikay una ako si Alma Palmares.
3: Kaya kuman si Chubby Palmares.
2: God bless you.
3: God bless you and see you next week.

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2: So home is also where we sometimes experience misunderstanding. 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One of the most important things in a family is communication. 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Or isa kisahulid man kita sa kwarto. But emotionally, we may already be far from one another. Kay, may ara sang silence in between us, kag ang inyo daupod, o nimo kayo maupod. 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And we realize nga, ay, isama kami tuon ni kabalay. 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We're no longer really talking to one another. So let us bring back simple conversation. How was your day? Di mangkot ka. 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How are you really doing? Diba? 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Do ga impito man da yung sudra na na. Ga-start naman ang heat wave. No? Sometimes people don't need advice immediately. Need some, you know, comments nga nagapatag-green sa dalunggan. They simply need someone who will understand, no? Who will listen, di ba? A family that prays together. Another beautiful way of strengthening the family is through prayer. Ang hambabala sa Joshua 24:15, as for me and my house, we will serve the Lord. No? Kanami isang ininga declaration. 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My house is your family, diba? It reminds us that faith is not something we practice only inside the church, but we bring our faith into our homes. When there is problem, anong himuon ta? Pamuyo. When there is a blessing, anong ginihimo ta? Or anong himuon ta? 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And when we don't know what to do, no? 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Usually, 1 o'clock, 2, 3, between that hour, pray kami. 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And, ang usual ko is every day, masop the night kami. So, kanalain ang gin, ang adlaw mo, nga may mga pagpamuyo. 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Ang protection ni Lord, ang provision, diba? And, natigayon ang tanan ninyo for the day, almost, natigayon. Kung wala man, that will be for tomorrow or the next day. Pero, mga priority na himo nyo. Wala ka magkipabayan. And, you know what? Even a simple prayer before going to sleep or a moment na ginahimo ko, it can change atmosphere inside our home. Kung wala, nagiman ka mo time for a family altar, i-inject gidya sa kabataan, magpangangamuyo ka mo antes magtulog. You have spent a lot of time sa inyong CP. But please, don't forget, neglect ang pagpamuyo. Yan balagid sila, no? Forgiveness at home. Isa pag another important ingredient in a family is forgiveness. If you keep every mistake, every heart hurtful, no? Word nyo mabatian natin. Every misunderstanding and every disappointment. Ara na sa tagkipisoon ta for how many months, days, or years, eventually our home becomes heavy. Sometimes we say, I will never forgive that person over my dead body mintas buhi ako, hindi ko ginasay pagpatawaro an eye for an eye, a tooth for a tooth. Namo kita naka-firm, no? Grabe. But forgiveness does not mean that what happened was okay. 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Forgiveness means choosing not to allow the pain to control our hearts and to destroy our relationship. There are times when we need to say, I'm sorry. There are times when we need to say, I forgive you. Both parties, no? And sometimes the most difficult words are, let's start again. Diba? Budlay. No, budlay. But that is what families do. Nagaka-fold man kita. We hurt each other. But we learn. Diba? We forgive. And we try again.
0: Kwentahan at kwentohang pera. 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

0: Since 1948, the good news of Jesus Christ goes out to Filipinos across the islands and around the world.
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is October 1, 2026. And October 1 is the International Day of Older Persons. So here in the Philippines, October 1 also marks the beginning of Elderly Filipino Week. And it observed from October 1 to October 7. So of course, may ala kita diri one simple question. Paano pala kita mag-build sa isa ka generation nga kabalo kung paano mag-care, listen, respect, and learn from older people? So sa atong mga so sa tanan nato ng mga tagtumala na tagpalamate, this is especially for you. So today we are not simply talking about older people. We are talking with them. So kita magka-talk about sa place kung sa tiin ang atong mga pamilya, ang ila stories, ila experiences, ila wisdom, and ang ilang hopes for the younger generation. So of course, ang atong nga theme for this year is aging with dignity, learning from our elders, building a caring generation. So of course, what makes October 1 special? So here in Bacolod, we know gid nga October is a very special month. It is a month filled with activities, celebrations, community events, and of course, ini ang aton nga mascara season. In fact, ang Bacolod City Government nag-announce gid nga Mascara Festival 2026 maglagan gid from October 1 to 18 with major highlights nga scheduled later gid sa amo ining bulan. So yes, ang City of Smiles is entering another colorful October. But today, ipos natin anay ang amoy ng excitement. Let's look at another important October observance. Ang first week sa October is Elderly Filipino Week. So ang amoy ng national observance, nag-recognize kayo sa contributions, rights, dignity, kag aspirations sa ato mga older Filipinos. So ang National Commission of Senior Citizens, gina-identify gid ang 2026 national theme as Nakatatandang Filipino. May halaga at karapatan, may boses at ambag sa bayan. So of course, diri ginahambagin ang aton ng mga older people or older Filipinos. May our values, may rights, and of course, may our sila voice. So also may our sila contribution again, ubra. So sa aton ng mga learners, panunduman yun nibala. When we hear the word elderly, we sometimes imagine isa ka tao nga nagapangayo ubulig. But older people are not only people who need assistance. They are people nga maka-contribute man. Sila maka-teach, maka-guide, maka-tell stories, maka-preserve traditions, maka-take care sa ila families, maka... Of course, maka-continue sila learning, working, creating, dreaming. And that is one of the messages behind today's International Day of Older Persons. So also, in simple words, ang mga tao are living longer. And because people are living longer, kinanglanan gid naton manumdom about sa ato mga pamilyas, komunidad, schools, workplace, healthcare systems, kag societies nga makasupport kid sa mga tao throughout their lives. So of course, that sounds like a topic para lang sa mga adults, but actually, ini nagasugod sa mga kabataan, nagasugod sa mga learners, nagasugod sa balay. Because respect for older people is something that we learn. So, let's play a little imagination game. Sa atong mga learners, close your eyes for a few seconds. If of course, ara ka sa somewhere safe nga pwede mo niubrahon, imagine ang inyong nga balay. 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Or be careful or hindi magpulaw? Or study first, or hindi pagkalipati ang ima assignment. 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But, if you really think about it, those reminders are often expressions of love. 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
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Or maybe simply lang sila nga nagpungko sa tupad nimo when you are having a bad day. Of these things may seem ordinary, but ordinary moments can become our most important memories. So sa aton nga mga high school learners naman, here is something to think about. Kung ikaw maging adult, you will remember damo-damagin nga things about sa imo nga school. You will remember your friends, teachers, exams, graduations, sports, school programs. But you may also remember something very simple. Ang voice sa imo nga lulo or lula nga nagapanawag sa imo sa inyo balay. Ang baho sa favorite food nga naluto sa imo nga lulo or lula. Ang chair kung sa diin sila permigapungko, ang stories ng imong parents nga ilang ginastorya sa imo about their childhood. Ang amoy na nga memories nagamatter ina. That is why we should not wait until someone is gone before we appreciate the stories they carried. So if ang imong lulo or lola ara pa sa imo, talk to them. Ask them questions. Listen, hindi mo kinanglanon fancy interview. You can simply ask, ano ang favorite subject mo sang bata nimo? 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Ano ang advice na mahatag mo sa akon? Kay you might be surprised kung ano ang i-answer nila sa imo. So, gusto ko kaged ang tanan na pamati na galanto today to think of one elder who has made a difference in your life. Hindi mo kinanglanon nga ihambal ang iyang name out loud. Just think of that person. If may ara na, ask yourself, ano ang gintudlo sang amo ini nga person sa akon? Maybe it was patience, kindness, responsibility, faith, hard work, courage, or simply the importance of family. Now here is another question. Nagpa-thank you na ko bala sa amoy na nga person? Maybe yes, maybe no. Or maybe nakapanumdum ka about saying thank you, but wala mo gid ini na hambal. So today can be that day. And thank you doesn't need to be complicated. You can say, thank you for always taking care of me. Thank you for your sacrifices. Sometimes ang one sentence makamikid sa isa katao happy. So, also, let's talk about something important. Nga bala ang mga young people kailangan mag-care about aging. Because aging is not something that only happens sa mga adults. If we are fortunate enough to live long lives, we will all grow older. That means kung kita nagastorya about society, of how society treats older people, we are also talking about the kind of society nga pwede natin istaran in the future. So ang United Nations nag-note there that the number of people aged 60 and over is projected to grow significantly in the coming decades by 2050. Ini ginahambal nga ang number is projected to rise from 1.2 billion to 2.1 billion. So this is not just a topic para sa mga grandparents, it is a topic for children, teenagers, parents, teachers, workers, communities, and of course, tanan kita. And here is an important distinction. Growing older is natural, but growing older does not mean nga isa ka person makalusang ilang dignity. It does not mean nga ang ilang ideas no longer matter. It does not mean nga they should not automatically be excluded. It does not also mean nga i-treat sila nga dubata. Kay older people remain people with choices, opinions, abilities, experiences, and rights. So that's why ang tema nato today naga-ask sa ato nga i-rethink gid ang system for longer lives. Kilanglano nato na mangkot or ang ato bala balay accessible? Ang ato bala community safe? Ang older people bala maka-participate? Maka-continue ba sila nga mag-learn? Maka-use bala sila technology? 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
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So, of course, ang amo naman niya para sa atong mga learners. I will give you a situation. Tapos sambalon mo imo kagalingon kung ano ang imong obrahon. 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Remember again nga you were also once the person nga wala man nakabalo kung paano magamit sina. Someone ang nagtudlo sa imo. Now you can teach someone else. Situation number 3. 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Ano ang imong obrahon? So of course if it is safe and appropriate, pwede kayo maka-offer assistance. Kay simple lang ina nga action. Situation number 4. Ang isa ka-older family member ninyo naga-hambal. Ang imo nga cellphone, permi lang naga-sound. Ano ang imo nga obrahon? Maybe put down ang imo nga phone for a moment. Look at them, listen, because attention is also a form of respect. Last situation, naka-disagree ka sa isa katigulang. Ano ang imo nga obrahon? So of course, respect does not mean nga kinanglanon mo mag-agree with everything. Pero, pwede ka gin maka-disagree respectfully. Pwede ka gin makahambang ay chinihan ko imo point, but ako yung kakakita ko inya differently. That is maturity, kaya ang respect does not require silence. It requires kindness. So, also, gusto ko agad panumdumon yung amo ini nga one question. Anong one thing nga gintudlo sa imo sang isa ka older person nga imo magyapon ginagamit today? Maybe ini isa ka life lesson. Maybe recipe or phrase or skill or simply puli lang safety. So let's talk about technology. Ini naman niya para sa atong mga high school learners kay usually ka mo nakabalugi kung paano maggamit mga smartphones, apps, social media, messaging, online videos, digital payments, search engines, AI, artificial intelligence. Sometimes, pwede nyo gid matuluan ng mga adults something in 5 minutes that took them days to understand. And that is okay. But remember gid nga knowing technology does not make you wiser than someone else or someone older. You may know kung paano mag-use smartphone. Pero ang imo nga lula, mas nakabalo kung paano mag-raise children. You may know how to edit a video. Pero ang imo nga lulo, may know how to survive during difficult times. You may know kung paano mag-navigate social media. But they may know how to navigate life. And of course, you can learn from each other. And that is the intergenerational learning. Ang bata nagatudlo sa tigulang, ang tigulang nagatudlo sa bata, and ang tanan nagalearn. And sa ato naman nga parents, here is something practical. Buligin niyo ang mga older family members to recognize online risk. If ang imo nga lolo or lola naka-receive suspicious message like congratulations, nagdaog ikaw, send your OTP, click this link, your account will be closed, give us your password, pause kid, don't immediately click, don't immediately share information. Ask someone you trust. And sa mga learners naman, you can help your parents and grandparents understand digital safety. But remember, gid nga hindi sila pag-i-embarrass, hindi sila pagtawaan. But, tudloan sila. Now, sa ato naman nga parents, this part is for you.
Raising children is not easy, and sometimes parents are caught between generation. Ikaw naga-raise bata while also caring for older parents. You may be working, naga-manage finances, naga-prepare some meals, naga-bulig sa homework, naga-handle household responsibilities, and sometimes ikaw man naga-take care man sa imong own parents. So, today's conversation or amo ini nga topic should not become ubrahon mo dapat ang tanan para sa imong elderly relatives. But of course, it should be family care should be shared responsibly and children can participate in age-appropriate ways. Ang mga teenagers and ang mga learners, elementary learners, pwede get maka-help carry light items, i-keep sila company, mag-listen sila stories, mag-help organize photos, i-remind sila of simple household routines when appropriate, or write notes or cards, or i-greet ang ilang lolo or lola respectfully. Sa mga teenagers, pwede man sila makabulig sa technology, i-accompany ang family members when appropriate. Magbulig organize documents, mag-assist sa errands, mag-spend meaningful time together, mag-teach basic digital safety, mamati when an older member is speaking. Ang parents pwede gin makamodel respect because ang mga kabataan nag-learn not only from what we say, but kakatunan nila kung ano ang aton nga ginahimo. If ang isa ka bata, makita iya ang iyang parent nga nagasinggit, permi sa isa katigulang, that child learns something. And if ang isa ka bata, makita yung iyang parents nga nag-listen patiently, that child also learns something. So sa aton nga parents, i-model get ang behavior nga gusto nyo ang inyong kabataan nga i-carry into the future. Now let's have a challenge. I call this the 7 days, 7 connections. Because ang Elderly Filipino Week nag-run from October 1 to October 7. So for the next 7 days, try one small action each day. Like for example, day 1, ask an older family member one question about their childhood. Day 2, listen. Give them at least 10 minutes of your full attention. Wala phone, wala multitasking. Mamati lang. Day 3, learn. Ask them to teach you something. Recipe, song, story, skill, or family tradition. Day 4 is teach. Teach them something that you know. Maybe kabalo ko paano magamit phone application. Kabalo ko paano mag-send photo. Paano ka makagamit or kung paano magamit video calling or video call. Day 5 is help. Mag-offer mga practical assistance. Manilo something. Mag-carry something. Mag-organize something. Magbulig sa technology. Day 6 is to thank. Tell them something na appreciate mo about them. Day 7 is to remember. Take time to write down one story nga gitudlo nila sa imo. I-keep in it because someday that story may become part of your family's history. Gusto ko gid-answer nini sang tanan silently. Number 1, when was the last time you really listened to an older person? Question number 2, do I sometimes become impatient when they speak slowly? Question number 3, nag-assume ko bala just because nga older sila, wala sila may mentionihan about technology? Question number 4, have I ever made fun of someone's age? Question number 5, do I know the story of my grandparents or older relatives? Question number 6, ano bala ang ma-learn ko sa ila? And finally, paano or how do I want younger people to treat me kung ako naman niya ang magtigulang? That last question is important because ang mga kabataan subong are tomorrow's older generation.
The way we build society today affects kung paano ang aton kalibutan i-inherit tomorrow. So of course, ang Bacolod Mayor Manila own initiatives concern senior citizens. The city ordinances include a Senior Citizens Governance Week during the first week of October kung sa diingin na recognize ang role sa mga senior citizens in city development. And of course, this 2026 ang Bacolod City also nag-report improvements to its Senior Citizen Center at the BCGC. Sa Bacolod City Government Center, intended gid as a more accessible place para sa mga senior citizens to access city services. And also, ang city nag-issue man 2026 na mga ordinances concerning senior citizens, including amendments related sa social pension kag birthday cash gifts. So, of course, ang among ining mga programs are important, but let's remember something. Government programs matter, community programs matter, healthcare matters, policies matters, but family relationships matters too. So ang isa ka senior citizens may have access to services but still feel lonely. A person may receive assistance but still want conversation. Ang isa ka grandparent or isa ka lolo or lola may have a safe home but still want to feel included. That is why ang amo ini nga program is not only about benefits, it is also about belonging. So let's talk about three words: respect, dignity, and responsibility. Of course, respect means recognizing another person's worth. Dignity means doing our part to create a caring family and community. And sa aton mga learners, remember getting a respect is not only saying po and opo. Respect can only mean listening, patience, asking before helping, allowing an older person to make their own decisions when they are able to do so. It is also meaning not laughing at someone's limitation or protecting them from abuse or exploitation. Respect can also mean including them in family conversation. Or respect can also mean recognizing their independence. Sometimes ang mga younger people nagapanumdom nga ay nagabully ko, but helping doesn't mean taking over everything. Sometimes the best question is paano bala ako makabulig hindi kay ako na lang ang mahimo para sa imo, kay may ara in that difference. So tonight when everyone is home, try this: turn off the television for 10 minutes, put the phones down, sit together, and ask your oldest family member, what was your childhood like? Then listen good. And also ask a lot of questions. Kay, here is an important rule good. Don't turn the conversation into an argument. If their experience is different from yours, that is okay. Kay different generations grow up in different times. Ang technology nagalain, ang economy nagalain, ang culture nagalain, ang language nagalain, ang problems nagalain, but many human values remain. Ang love, family, friendship, courage, and hard work, also kindness and hope. So of course, ang aton giga central message for this for today is aging is part of life, and longer lives should not simply mean more years. They should mean opportunities for people to remain healthy, connected, respect, and able to contribute. So para sa mga learners, be kind, listen, and help. Sa naman mga parents, model respect. Make room for older family members. Create opportunities for generation to connect. And sa mga tanan na nagalantaw and nagapamati today, don't wait for a special occasion to appreciate the people who help shape your life. So tanida mo na makamunatunan sa akon subong adlaw. Stay informed and stay open-minded. Don't forget ang atong school

Work for us and you'll be a millionaire overnight. Read this book, learn this technique, invest this. The list goes on and on. And chances are, once you take the offer, you find out you've been sold a bill of goods. Even in fairy tales, there's a catch. Jack got his goose that laid the golden egg all right, but with a mad giant and a run down the beanstalk in the bargain. Maybe you have similar suspicions when you hear people talk about religion. It sounds wonderful on the surface, but you've been burned before, and there's always a hidden cost. When Jesus makes his offer of salvation, he gives the straightforward truth. For God so loved the world that he gave his only begotten Son, that whoever believes in him should not perish, but have eternal life. This is the real story. You don't have to pass any tests or prove your worth in order to qualify. The only cost involved in Jesus' plan is the cost of your sin. And Jesus paid that debt in full on the cross. So what's the catch? Turn your life over to the Lordship of Jesus Christ, and you'll discover it's the best deal you would ever get, with eternal benefits.

0: Since 1948, the good news of Jesus Christ goes out to Filipinos across the islands and around the world.
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We heard guitarist John Williams in Ludovico Roncalli's Passacaglia. Next, the Allegro non molto from Antonio Vivaldi's Summer in G Minor, Opus 8, No. 2, RV 315.

Recorder player Marion Verbruggen with the Flanders Recorder Quartet brought to us the Allegro non molto from Antonio Vivaldi's Summer in G Minor, Opus 8, Number 2, RV 315. Next, the toccata from Igor Stravinsky's Violin Concerto in D, followed by the Allegro from Schubert's Symphony Number 5 in B flat.

0: Stanislav Skrovachevsky led the Minneapolis Symphony Orchestra in the Allegro from Schubert's Symphony No. 5 in B-flat. Before that, Igor Stravinsky led violinist Isaac Stern in the Columbia Symphony Orchestra in the toccata from his own Violin Concerto in D.
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Maayong hapon sa tanan nga tagpalamati sang radyo DYVS 1233. Kag sa aton programa sa sini nga hapon, papuri. Good afternoon sa aton mga pastors, especially to Pastor Johnny Dayuno and Pastor Jimmy and Jane Similiano of Tanawan, Leyte. Good afternoon sa tanan nga pastors and members sa Agape Family Center Philippines Bacolod Center. Sa ila ni Pastor Daniel, Pastora Miriam kag Pastor Elijah. Maayong hapon sa mga pastors and members sa Grace Baptist Church, Isukawayan, Negros Occidental. Sa ila ni Reverend Milicio E. Parkon Jr. and Emeline R. Parkon, Pastor Emmanuel Sueta and family, Pastor Ryan Moreno, Pastor James Ruben Servidad, and Pastor Christian Batuigas. Maayong hapon man kay Kenneth Rosal. Good afternoon also to my friends Janelle, Catherine Ann, Marla Joy, Lerma, Chuvik, Ressa Grace, Trina, Maries, Jonelle, and sa akon brother nga si Jason. Keep your spirit aligned with God's truth as we bring you more worshipful melodies from the Papuri Singers.

Salamat sa inyo padayon nga pag-upod sa amon sa papuri diri lamang sa Radyo DYVS 1233. Good afternoon sa akon mga students sa La Consolacion College, Bacolod. Good afternoon also to the students, parents, staff, and teachers of Emiliano Lizarres National High School, Barangay Granada, Bacolod City, especially to Sir Jesse. Good afternoon also to the teachers of Luisa Medel National High School, Barangay Tangub, Bacolod City, especially to Ma'am Monien. Good afternoon man sa mga hardworking employees sa New Government Center, Bacolod City, especially to Ma'am Kleng. 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Stay anchored in God's presence as we share more timeless praise from the Papuri Singers.

Sa sining nga hapon, ginaistoryahan naton ang topic nga Faithful in the Ordinary. Here are some reminders for ordinary days. First, be faithful in the small things. Second, keep serving even when no one notices. And lastly, persevere because God rewards faithfulness. Na-discuss na naton kagina ang first, so proceed kita sa second. Keep serving even when no one notices. Hambal sa Colossians 3:17, and whatever you do in word or deed, do everything in the name of the Lord Jesus, giving thanks to God the Father through Him. Nagaka-discourage kita kung kisa kay abinaton wala lang man sa may nagasapak or nag-appreciate sang aton efforts. Pero panumdumo naton nga hindi tao ang aton ultimate audience, it is the Lord. Nakita sang Ginoo ang aton efforts. Dako man ini o kon gamay, every quiet act of kindness is known to Him. What may appear ordinary to others is precious in His sight. Abyan, when routine feels thankless, remind yourself that God never overlooks a faithful service. Let His approval matter more than human recognition. Lastly, persevere because God rewards faithfulness. Hambal sang Galatians 6:9, and let us not grow weary of doing good, for in due season we will reap if we do not give up. Routine can become tiring. Sa kada semana ambulang gidyapon ang aton ginahimo. Do wala gid sang nagbag-o. Pero let us remember, God often works gradually rather than instantly. Ang dagko nga bagay halin sa gagmay nga bagay nga ginahimo consistently and faithfully. God promises that perseverance will bear fruit in His perfect time. Abyan, kung ginakapoy na ikaw sang imo responsibilidad sa ado adlaw, don't give up. Padayon lang sa gihapon sa pagpangamuyo, pag-serve, pagtrabaho, kag pagsunod sa Ginoo. Trust that He is accomplishing more than you can presently see.

0: Philadelphia.
1: Ah, the city of brotherly love.
2: Hey, get out of the way.
0: Yeah, better watch your step there. Did you know Philadelphia is home to the largest mint in the world? They can produce about $1 million a day.
1: Oh, that kind of mint.
0: Yeah.
1: They should change the name of the city.
0: To what?
1: Philadelphia, the city of cheesesteak and pocket change.
0: Hey, watch your step. Pocket change or not, it's a lot of money.
1: Yeah, but isn't spare change pretty much useless?
0: In some ways. Isn't all money useless?
1: Huh?
0: I mean, you can't buy what you really want.

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1: 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Until all have heard. 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

Good afternoon, Bacolod, listeners of 1233 Radio DYVS. 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

Commit your way to the Lord, trust in Him, and He will do this. He will make your righteous reward shine like the dawn, your vindication like the noonday sun. Psalms 37:5-6. I remember the great preacher Adrian Rogers said, there is a difference between committing and surrendering. When you are committed on something, it means you're still in control. 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Example, sang pusil. Hold up! 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

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I pray malipayon kamo, inspired and renewed sa inyo fellowship with our Lord. Saliwat, this is your host, Kuya M, leaving you with this last song. Have a blessed afternoon.

0: 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And grow with the church. No? And another thing, kung naluwas ka, sugiri ang iban kay Jesus diakon. Okay? So, let us go back sa atong lesson. God's Word, number one. God's word is sound. Thy word is truth. No? Number two, God's word is not only sound, it is also strong. No? So, balik kita dito sa atong ginbasa kagina, no? Sa Hebrews chapter 4, verse 12. No? For the word of God is quick and powerful and sharper than any two-edged sword, piercing even to the dividing asunder of soul and spirit, and of the joints and marrow, and is a discerner of the thoughts and intents of the heart. Huh? So, God's word is strong, quick, and powerful. Hmm? Another verse, Silingsang Romans 1:16. For I am not ashamed of the gospel of Christ, for it is the power of God unto salvation to everyone that believeth, to the Jew first and also to the Greek. Huh? So, gamhanan ang pulong sang Ginoo. Thy word have I hidden mine heart that I might not sin against thee. Huh? Silingsang Psalms 119 verse 9, wherewithal shall a young man cleanse his way? By taking heed thereto according to thy word. Huh? So, this is God's word. It is quick. It is powerful. It is sound because it is truth. And it is strong. It has the power to change the direction of our lives. It has the power to give us a definite destination. Jesus, he who believes in me, though he were dead, yet shall he live. For God so loved the world that he gave his only begotten Son, that whosoever believeth in him should not perish, but have everlasting life. This is why, mga kaabyanan, nga ginawali natin diri sa Far East Broadcasting, no? Ang pulong sang Ginoo nga aginawali sa Radyo DXKI, sa Radyo DYBS, kag sa iban pa nga mga radio stations sang Far East Broadcasting, because we know faith cometh by hearing, and hearing by the word of God, and the word of God is quick and powerful and sharper than any two-edged sword. Huh? Ari pagiday. 2 Timothy chapter 3, verses 16 to 17. Ging-quote ni siya naton kagina. All scripture is given by inspiration of God and is profitable for doctrine, for reproof, for correction, for instruction in righteousness, that the man of God may be perfect, truly furnished unto all good works. So, mga kauturan, mga kaabyanan, God's word, it is sound because it is true. It is strong because it is quick and powerful. Buhi kagamhanan. And that's number two. Number three, God's word is also settled. So, magsilingan kita settled. Humana niya. Wala na niya pagbago pa. Psalms 119 verse 89. Siling dire. Forever, O Lord, thy word is settled in heaven. Okay? Forever na, heaven pa. Settled na. So, wala na niya siling, ay, magabag. No, it will never be. Siling ni Jesus, no? Matthew 24:35, heaven and earth shall pass away, but my word shall not pass away. Ginsulit pa gina sa Mark 13:31, heaven and earth shall pass away, but my word shall not pass away. Ginsulat pa gid ni Luke sa Luke 21:33, heaven and earth shall pass away, but my word shall not pass away. It is settled forever in heaven. Isaiah 40 verse 8 na kasiling, the grass withereth, the flower fadeth, but the word of our God shall stand forever. So it is settled. You know what? Hindi na kita makaprotesta pa. O pwede ka protesta. Pwede. Wala na. Ang pulong sang Ginoo, hindi iya nag-bend. Kag hindi siya nangin wala sing kapuslanan. Because all, again, all scripture is given by inspiration of God and is profitable for doctrine, for reproof, for correction, for instruction in righteousness. Ari pagiday. Matthew chapter 5, verse 18. Nagasiling. Matthew 5, 18. For verily I say unto you, till heaven and earth pass, one jot or one tittle shall in no wise pass from the law till all be fulfilled. Because again, God's word is settled forever in heaven. So, gani mga kaabihanan, no? Mga kauturan. Remember, wala nagkulang ang atong Ginoo sa pagpahanumdum sa tagsa-tagsa. Nga, faith cometh by hearing, and hearing by the word of God. Silisang Ephesians 2, 8 and 9, for by grace are ye saved through faith. It is the gift of God, not of works, lest any man should boast. So mga kauturan, mga kaabyanan, wala na kita sang ginadrive pa, kundi we need to preach God's word, because faith cometh by hearing, and hearing by the word of God. And for by grace are ye saved through faith, and that not of yourselves, it is the gift of God, not of works, lest any man should boast. So therefore, mga kauturan, mga kaabyanan, remember, God's word, it is quick and powerful and sharper than any two-edged sword, piercing even to the dividing asunder of soul and spirit, and of the joints and marrow, and is a discerner of the thoughts and intents of men. 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Basahon ko bala, kag diri ako maga, diri kita magatakop today, no? Romans chapter 10 verses 13. Halinon ko sa verse 11. Romans 10:11 up to 17. Nagasiling. For the scripture saith, whosoever believeth on him shall not be ashamed. 12. For there is no difference between Jew and the Greek. For the same Lord over all is rich unto all that call upon him. For whosoever shall call upon the name of the Lord shall be saved. How then shall they call on him in whom they have not heard, they have not believed? And how shall they believe in him in whom they have not heard? And how shall they hear without a preacher? And how shall they preach except they be sent? As it is written, how beautiful are the feet of them that preach the gospel of peace and bring glad tidings of good things. But they have not all obeyed the gospel. For Isaiah saith, Lord, who hath believed our report? 17. So then, faith cometh by hearing, and hearing by the word of God. Because God's word, number one, it is sound. Number two, it is strong. It is the power of God unto salvation. And God's word, it is also settled, and that is forever. Oh, I hope and I pray. Nga, settled naman kita. Most especially settled kita sa atong pagtuo sa kay Jesus as our Lord and personal Savior. Let us pray. Thank you, God, O Father in heaven, sa imo mga pulong, kag sa opportunity nga kami makatuo sa kay Jesus, sa imo bugtong anak na among Diyos kag personal na manluwas. I pray, O Father in heaven, nga kabay gid this truth magatudok sa among tigipusoon, sa among pauna-una, in such a way that we will only be doers of your word and not hearers only, deceiving our own selves. And may our lives will only give glory unto your matchless name. We even pray that as we await for the coming again of our Lord and Savior Jesus Christ, that may this earth will be filled with the knowledge of your glory, just like the waters fill the sea. In Jesus' name, Amen. Abyan, utod, ako ang inyo alagad sa kahanginan, Pastor June Luces, Associate Minister sa Monsilingan First Baptist Church, Bacolod City. Kung mayara ka mga pamangkot, mayara ka mga comments, or mayara ka mga prayer request, you can reach me at my phone number, 0918-922-4795. Again, 0918-922-4795. Good day, and God bless.
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Father God, napakarami po naming iniisip ngayon. Maingay ang aming utak at mabigat ang puso because we've been holding on to things we should have let go of a long time ago. We're asking for forgiveness on clinging on to the things that are not necessary, to bitterness, to pains, past hurts, disappointments, and feeling of being betrayed. Release us from our anxious thoughts. Release us, Lord, from unforgiveness. And we pray, Lord, that you come into that space. Fill our hearts with your presence and with your peace. May we let go so we can live light. May we forgive so we can be free. In Jesus' name, amen.

Heavenly Father, we come before you today to ask your forgiveness and seek your direction and guidance. We know your words say, "Woe on those who call evil good." But that's exactly what we have done. We lost our spiritual equilibrium and inverted our values. We confess that we have ridiculed the absolute truth of your word and called it pluralism. We have worshipped other gods and called it multiculturalism. We have endorsed perversion and call it alternative lifestyle. We have exploited the poor and called it lottery. We have neglected the needy and called it self-preservation. We have rewarded laziness and called it welfare. We have killed our unborn and called it a choice. We have shot the abortionist and called it justifiable. We have neglected to discipline our children and called it building self-esteem. We have abused power and called it political savvy. We have coveted our neighbor's possessions and called it ambition. We have polluted the air with profanity and pornography and called it freedom of expression. We have ridiculed the time-honored values of our forefathers and called it enlightenment. Search us, O God, and know our hearts today. Try us and see if there be some wicked way in us. Cleanse us from every sin and set us free.

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1: Cuba is a huge island, the largest and longest in the Caribbean by far. From tip to tip, it's roughly equal to the distance separating Chicago and Washington, D.C. If highway speeds were possible there, it would take 12 hours to drive.

If that drive were possible, it would be stunningly beautiful. From mountains to fertile fields to idyllic beaches, there are rock formations there called magotes that are exceedingly rare in the world. But today in Cuba, there's hardly enough gasoline available to transport food, let alone people. And the roads are in such disrepair, it's rare to travel more than 35 miles per hour, often much slower, just to avoid the potholes and get where you're going in one piece. Well, the world is full of beautiful places like this, where neglect and hardship have left scars. But Jesus makes a promise. He says, "Behold, I am making all things new," and one day he will. Welcome to Haven Today. I'm David Wolin, sharing the great story that's all about Jesus. We're in a series called The Untold Stories of Cuba. Today, we're doing something a little different than we have the last few days. Danny Rojas, the voice of El Faro de Redención, will be joining me again. Together, we'll be opening God's Word to consider the model and example left for us in the story of the early church. And that is especially visible in the writings about and the writings of the Apostle Paul. Yes, he was the foremost evangelist in the Gentile world and among the apostles the most prolific in terms of his writing and theology. But if you're paying attention in Acts, 1st and 2nd Corinthians and Romans, you'll notice a common thread. Paul wasn't only planting churches and preaching the gospel. He was on a mission to raise funds among the churches for a unique group of believers who were suffering greatly, facing poverty and hunger back in Jerusalem. There's something valuable and vital for us to glean, and we'll be sharing some of that today. But the reason for this, I do not want to miss. You probably already know from the news this year that Cuba isn't just struggling as usual. The situation has gone from bad to dire as the oil blockade has impacted electricity, water, and food. There is little of any of these for the average Cuban. But the surprising story is how the churches in Cuba, hundreds and hundreds of them, have taken upon themselves the burden of feeding the most vulnerable. And that's within the body of Christ and also their surrounding communities. Trouble is, there isn't much food for them to share. That's why, for Haven's Spanish language ministry, El Faro de Redención, this week we are raising funds in a special 50-50 campaign. Yes, we do need to raise funds for the proclamation of the gospel in Cuba by radio, but we're also sending food through our network of partner churches on the ground. And so we're calling this campaign Faith and Food for Cuba. And half of whatever is given will go toward food, the other half for continuing the ministry of the gospel on El Faro. This is our commitment in this highly ambitious campaign during this time of great crisis. The need is truly urgent in Cuba, and your help will make a very big difference very quickly. And now, starting us off, honestly, this song was in the back of my head throughout the morning as I was thinking about Cuba, so that's what we'll do today. Here's Keith and Kristen Getty with a chorus of children. It's a version of their compassion hymn.

0: This is Haven Today. I'm David Wolin, and back with me again, my brother and friend and colleague in ministry, Danny Rojas. Good to have you back.
1: Thanks, David.
0: We've been both talking about this really kind of like a through line through the New Testament, Pauline epistles in particular. There's this moment in Acts chapter 11 before Paul is even called Paul. He's Saul at this point. And there's a prophecy that's made where he is at the church in Antioch, and it's like it plants a seed for what it looks like to be faithful as an apostle, as an evangelist, as a preacher of the gospel, while also keeping in mind the need to be both hands and feet in the kingdom, as well as a faithful voice preaching the word. And this feels extremely relevant right now for us in our present time, because there is a connection between this moment, what's going on in Cuba, and even what we're doing this week on Haven, isn't there?
1: Absolutely. I think that's one of the things that was meaningful, you know, for us. And, you know, I mean, we can share this behind the scenes moment with our audience, David, but you and I were talking about, you know, what are we going to say? Because we're asking a lot. You know, this is a big ask this week. And we thought of this together. I feel like the Lord led us to these verses together. This is not to find a biblical justification, but really to see in scripture that model for us, you know, that, the church was caring for the church. The people that were maybe in a slightly better position, were able to help those that were in a really bad position. And it was something led by the Spirit, and it was something that came out of the grace, you know, that God had given them to now be shared with those that were hurting. And we said, yeah, that's where we're at now, you know, both as a ministry and really as a nation. I mean, United States Christians, Canadian Christians can help Christians in Cuba that are going through perhaps the worst moment of their nation's history.
0: Yeah, and that is what we're hearing. A lot of people that have experienced Cuba for decades and decades and decades and have been through some really hard times are now saying, this is worse. It's never been worse than this. Mm-hmm. So let's dive into scripture. I'm just going to set this passage up, read a few verses in Acts 11, and then we'll dive in. So here it is. There's some prophets that have come, some people with Christians with prophetic gift coming down from Jerusalem to Antioch. It says, one of them named Agabus stood up and foretold by the Spirit that there would be a great famine over all the world. This took place in the days of Claudius. So the disciples determined everyone according to his ability to send relief to the brothers living in Judea. And they did so, sending it to the elders by the hand of Barnabas and Saul. So just a few observations, thoughts, things that stand out to you, Danny, coming out of that original passage there in Acts 11.
1: The first thing that stands out to me is that this is something that the Spirit leads them to do. Mm-hmm. I think that's important. That's important. I mean, we can feel sometimes that we're being clever or we're being very magnanimous or, you know, whatever. Mm. However we want to see ourselves and pat ourselves on the back for being generous. But this is the Spirit of God that moved them to give. And I really believe that it's something from the Lord, you know, that God has put in the hearts of not just this ministry, but many others. You know, mm-hmm. I mean, we're partnering with United Servants Abroad. You know, we heard Don Elmore on Monday, and it's something that comes from God. He moves us, and we do, you know, what the Lord calls us to do. That's our that's our intention. That's our desire. And so I think that's an important thing to see in that text. It's the work of God, and God knows the times and the seasons. He knows what's happening. He rules over all. And so I believe, I hope I'm not overstating it, that God has determined that at such a time as this, you know, God calls us to do this thing now and to raise some support so we can send food to Cuba, to send rice to hungry people.
0: Yeah. Another thing about this passage that struck me was that it states a detail here. It says a great famine over all the world would be coming. And so it's not just like, hey, Christians in Antioch, things are going to be really bad in Jerusalem. So would you help them? They know it's going to affect them too, you know, and that to me feels like a corollary, but, you know, for where we are right now today, because the world at large is struggling in a variety of ways. There are economic, difficulties here at home, and yet it's when we look at what's going on in Cuba, we can see how much greater the acute need is there. And the reality is that God does amazing, miraculous things when the church stands together in unity. It's amazing how often it goes both directions, and ultimately he's the one who provides it all. But I think it's helpful also to see that it says all the disciples there were moved to be generous, even not knowing what their future might look like when this great famine would come. No, they were going to stand together right now and send this relief. And then one last detail, everyone according to his ability. And that's actually something that Paul continues to say, isn't it? He keeps saying that as we get into his epistles.
1: Yeah, absolutely. I think that this is something that's wonderful to think about, that at this moment, this offering is being prepared, or this gift is being prepared to send relief to the brothers in Judea by, as you said, people who themselves will be facing hardship in the future. But I think the thing to remember is that when one group is suffering, God has others who is able to take care of them. Mm-hmm. And so, part of the giving is done believing that God will take care of us when the time comes. I think that's part of the beauty of it, right? Mm-hmm. I think of, Paul saying, "My God shall supply all your needs according to his riches in glory in Christ Jesus." That is in all times. That's when things are good and when things are bad, God somehow finds a way, and he moves someone over there, maybe doesn't even know you personally, to send something to you. And that's our God. That's how he mm-hmm. works. And he, mm-hmm. it's so cool.
0: Let's fast forward now. It's years later.
1: Yes.
0: He's Paul now, mm-hmm. And he's out on his missionary journeys, and this theme has continued. He and Barnabas together brought that initial gift to the church in Jerusalem, but Paul has continued to keep the poor of Jerusalem in mind as he's continued to travel around, and there was a lot of severe persecution there for the church. It would seem that from everything that we can glean that the church in Jerusalem in particular was suffering in a way, especially during this season, that was acute compared to the rest of the Gentile world, and there was a desire both from him, but also from all of these different Gentile churches, many of them that Paul had planted, all of them sort of moved with the same heart that we want to support and be part of sending relief and standing with our brothers and sisters there through very material and practical means. And, this is the days before any kind of electronic giving. I mean, Paul is having to do this manually. He's sending letters. He's going on foot. He's sending couriers. But it's amazing how often these show up. And as you're reading some of these familiar books, like 1st and 2nd Corinthians or Romans or Galatians, mm-hmm. you see some of these references pop up, and it almost seems like background noise. You're kind of looking for other points that Paul's making. But it's actually amazing if you stop and look at it and say, and especially 2nd Corinthians, all of chapter 8 and all of chapter 9 are having to do with this gift that the Corinthian church had promised to make, but yet had not yet followed through in making. So let me just set this up. Now we're in 2 Corinthians chapter 8, and Paul is writing to the church in Corinth. He's not in Corinth. He's actually in Macedonia and among the churches there. And this is a fascinating thing because the Corinthian church has not yet made their promised gift. And the church in Corinth, we know, is extremely wealthy. This is a very affluent church, very different from where he is in Macedonia. There, he says in verse 2, he describes the state of the Macedonian churches as in a severe test of affliction and yet with an abundance of joy. And he says, and their extreme poverty have overflowed in a wealth of generosity on their part, for they gave according to their means, as I can testify, and beyond their means of their own accord.
1: Yes.
0: So the Macedonian church was not going to be kept out of the blessing and grace of being part of this giving to the needs of the saints in Jerusalem. And like, what a contrast moment. I mean, Paul's kind of saying to the Corinthian church, you need to take this seriously, that the rest of the church is jumping in on this. Don't miss out on this blessing.
1: Yeah, well, and I like the language that Paul uses to describe where this came from. And it's in verse 1. He calls it the grace of God that has been granted to the churches of Macedonia. Mm-hmm. Not just the opportunity to give, but the very joy that overflows to produce this kind of offering from Macedonia comes from God's grace operating in their hearts. You know, Paul is careful to say, yeah, they did it, but God did it. Mm-hmm. That's such an important thing to see. The source of it is God. And, you know, I think I would want to say that to anyone. Hey, if God is the one that's moving you to do this, do it. Don't do it because, mm-hmm. you know, you think it would be a noble thing to do, even though it is.
0: Yeah.
1: You know, let it come from God. It's the grace of God that was granted to those churches. And it is his favor. It is his guidance. It's his spirit at work in our hearts that produces the giving. Mm-hmm.
0: And, you know, I think on this point, too, just speaking in the here and now to ourselves and to our listeners, I think there's a need and a wisdom to looking at your own life with fresh eyes and seeing how God has equipped you, just in terms of your own finances and what he's doing in your life. So Marcy and I, she's a women's ministries director at our church. She sometimes gets invited to speak places. Sometimes I do. Sometimes we have little honorariums and things that are coming in, and we've looked at that and said, this is an opportunity that we have for giving. What would God have us do with that? You know, so what does that look like for in each of our lives, for things that maybe are even outside the norm that God has given to us or granted to us to steward? What does it look like to think of that with kingdom eyes, E-Y-E-S, on the things that God has granted to us to steward? This is the question for the church in Corinth, and getting a little farther down into 2 Corinthians 8 and saying it's time now to finish doing it as well. He says, so that your readiness in desiring it may be matched by your completing it out of what you have. For if the readiness is there, it is acceptable according to what a person has, not according to what he does not have. He gets into some of the rationale here, just acknowledging the facts of the amazing provision and really wealth of this church. He says, your abundance at the present time should supply their need, so that their abundance may supply your need, that there may be fairness. So there's an awareness that there's a lot of reciprocity within the kingdom. We stand together as brothers and sisters in Christ. That's the norm, not the exception.
1: Yeah, and I think that's something that I want to grasp that in my heart. You know, I really want to understand it biblically and spiritually, that we think of us as, when I say us, I mean like me in my circle. Like, I got to take care of my family. I got to take care of the people closest to me. And the Bible teaches me that I have brothers and sisters all over the world, and that they are true family. They're not just those strangers over there that also believe in Jesus. It's their true family. In Christ, those are our brothers and sisters. And Paul is calling them to this, you know, to care for them the way that Christ has cared for them, out of grace, out of love, with riches that come from him. I think of those words that Paul gives. I think it's in verse 8, if you don't mind me sharing it here.
0: No.
1: He tells them, hey, I don't say this as a command, but I am, by mentioning the eagerness of others, testing the genuineness of your love. That's hard. Like, I don't want to be the one saying that, you know, so we're going to let Paul say it. Paul saying this is testing the genuineness of our love. And then verse 9, he says, for you know the generous act of our Lord Jesus Christ, that though he was rich, yet for your sakes he became poor, so that by his poverty you might become rich.
0: Yeah.
1: You know, that's what it's all about. Me, you know, having received something from the Lord, I've received something from the Lord. I need to remember that the people around me are my family, and I need to care for them. And it's not a commandment. It's something that we do out of love, out of gratitude, and awareness of the need.
0: Mm-hmm. Both toward the Lord Jesus and then his beloved. You know, we love those Christ loves. He loves his church. Christians need to love the church, not just locally, but globally. And that's one of the things that we have a joy of being part of in El Faro. So I want to, with the time we have left, just jump forward now. We'll jump to a different book. And this is just a short passage, but this is Paul's letter to the Romans. This is fascinating. So we're kind of sort of hopscotching between these different points in his journey. At this juncture now, writing Romans, he's on his way to Jerusalem. So now at this point, he's collected the gifts from all of these different churches. He has what the Macedonian churches has given. He's come through. It's not definitive, but it's almost certain that based on the way this is phrased, that he's now collected from a gift from the Corinthian believers, and now he's on his way to Jerusalem. So I'll read this from Romans 15, starting in verse 25. Yeah, he says, at present, however, I am going to Jerusalem, bringing aid to the saints. For Macedonia, that's where he was writing for the Second Corinthians. He says, for Macedonia and Achaia, and Corinth was in Achaia. He says, these churches have been pleased to make some contribution for the poor among the saints at Jerusalem. And so he was on his way to Jerusalem to go and give that. And we can kind of trace that through as we read through the narrative in the book of Acts. But the point is, there also is incumbent upon those who have the stewardship to take what's been given and actually follow through and do with it what they said they were going to do. And in this case with Paul, he's sort of reporting back to us that he, in fact, is doing this and will do it. And we read in Acts that he did do this. And this is one of the things that I value so much, Danny, about the ministry that we get to have in Cuba, because we don't just say we're going to do something. We go and do it, and you mentioned this earlier. You and I are going to be in Cuba in a few weeks, and part of the point of that, you're going to be leading a conference, but we also are going to go, and we'll take some video and record some programs there too. We want to see this happening. We want to see the rice being distributed and document this and then communicate that back to all who have been part of this, that this is indeed taking place as promised, as committed.
1: Yeah, and that's how we encourage one another, isn't it? We encourage one another by doing it and then testifying to it. And there's no boasting in it. By the way, you know, whatever we take to Cuba, whether it's rice that's shipped or the gospel, you know, proclaimed through Alfaro or in the conferences, we're only able to do it because people get behind it, because, you know, people in the U.S., people in Canada say, hey, we believe in what you're doing and we want to help, you know, so it's all of us together. So, yeah, we are going to be, you know, the hands and feet, you know, doing the work. But all of us, you know, are able to say, you know, as a body of Christ, as people that love the Lord and love our neighbor, you know, we have done this. And so we'll tell the story as well.
0: Amen. So we have the precedent in Scripture. We serve the same Lord Jesus who is so generous with us for our sakes. Though he was rich, he became poor. And so likewise today, we stand in a long line of faithful brothers and sisters before us who have given each according to his ability. And that's what we're doing right now in faith and food for Cuba. Danny Rojas, thanks so much for opening the word with us today. This was a rich time. I'm grateful.
1: Thank you. Thank you. It was a pleasure.
0: This is Haven Today. I'm David Wolin. The need is urgent, but the impact will come quickly because the turnaround is fast. A gift of $30 will help keep the gospel message on the air, sharing the hope of Christ in Cuba, and it will provide enough funds to feed one family for a month. But we also need those who can give more to do so, to give according to their means. This campaign, Faith and Food for Cuba, will not succeed without some 5- and 6-figure gifts as well. I'm actually praying there might even be a 6-figure gift. But this campaign is big enough and the need is great enough to warrant giving like this. So would you step forward today prayerfully and make a gift to Faith and Food for Cuba, half for the ministry of the gospel, the other half for food. I'm David Wolin. Won't you come back again next time? We'll be keeping it all about Jesus. It's The Great Story here on Haven Today.
2: This is DW News, and these are our top stories. Israeli Prime Minister Benjamin Netanyahu says a pilot on board a flight from Dubai to Tel Aviv tried to crash the plane. Reports suggest the co-pilot stabbed the captain and attempted to take control of the Boeing 737. The aircraft landed safely in Saudi Arabia after the suspect was subdued by passengers and crew. Saudi officials say a suspect is now in custody and has been interrogated. The passengers, most of them Israelis, arrived hours later on a repatriation flight to Israel. The U.S. has withdrawn its last troops from Iraq. The pullout was announced in 2024 by former President Joe Biden and comes 23 years after a U.S.-led coalition toppled Iraqi dictator Saddam Hussein. The exit is a cause for celebration among many Iraqis, including some supporters of Iran-backed militias. But others fear the withdrawal could lead to a dangerous security vacuum. The leaders of Kenya, Uganda, and Ethiopia have broken ground on a $16 billion oil refinery in Kenya. The project aims to end oil-rich Africa's dependence on foreign refineries. Nigerian billionaire Aliko Dangote is leading the project. At 700,000 barrels a day, the plant would be larger than any refinery in Europe.
3: Ramon? Ano ba kayong pagsubok ang susunod na darating sa atin?
4: Ay naku, Ella. 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
7: Hope is one of the most powerful words in any language. 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But in a country or situation like ours, where life is getting more difficult, where can we find real hope? Stay with us and find the answer on A Word of Hope with Bishop David Sobrepeña.

0: Proverbs chapter 7 warns against the dangers of adultery and sexual immorality. It stresses the importance of following God's wisdom and commandments to live a fulfilling and safe life. Here are further words from Bishop David Sobrepeña's sermon, Staying Moral in an Immoral Age.
1: I want you to turn your Bibles to the book of Proverbs, verse 7 and the following. My son, keep my words and store up my commands within you. Keep my commands and you will live. Guard my teachings as the apple of your eye. Bind them on your fingers. Write them on the tablet of your heart. Say to wisdom, you are my sister, and to insight, you are my relative. They will keep you from the adulterous woman, from the wayward woman with her seductive words. At the window of my house, I looked down through the lattice. I saw among the simple. I noticed among the young men a youth who had no sense. He was going down the street near her corner, walking alone along the direction of her house. At twilight, as the day was fading, as the dark of night set in, then out came a woman to meet him, dressed like a prostitute and with crafty intent. She is unruly and defiant. Her feet never stay at home. Now in the street, now in the squares, at every corner she lurks. She took hold of him.

purse filled with money and will not be home till full moon. With persuasive words she led him astray. She seduced him with her smooth talk. All at once he followed her like an ox going to the slaughter, like a deer stepping into a noose, till an arrow pierces his liver, like a bird darting into a snare, little knowing it will cost him his life. Now then, my sons, listen to me. Pay attention to what I say. Do not let your heart turn to her ways or astray into her path. Many are the victims she has brought down. Her slain are a mighty throng. Her house is a highway to the grave, leading down to the chambers of death. May God add his blessing upon the reading of his word to our hearts. Now, I'd like to share with you a message that's somewhat sensitive for our society in which we are living. Staying Moral in an Immoral Age is the title. Now, the story in Proverbs chapter 7 is about a young man engaging in a sexual activity outside of marriage, which is a violation of the character and the laws of God. And this is something that we see in our society today, that marriage is becoming more and more, let's say, they say, old-fashioned. And many a young man and many a young woman are caught in this web of lies and deception in our society because the entertainment world, because of very popular celebrities, their lifestyle promotes promiscuity, promotes the things that used to be immoral, you know, in our values, even in our culture, that today they are being promoted as acceptable in our society. But in truth, it is against the laws of God. It is against the principle of the Christian life and violates the will of God, no matter what the world says about it. The Bible says in Ephesians chapter 5 verse 3, but among you there must not be even a hint of sexual immorality or of any kind of impurity or of greed, because these are improper for God's holy people. Now going back to Proverbs chapter 7. The writer stood and saw through his window a dramatic scene with three storylines. It was about twilight. And the writer of Proverbs saw through the window a dramatic scene. Among all the people, what he saw was a young man walking down the street. And he saw a woman waiting for a young man to fall into her trap. At ang storylines na ito, number one is the story of seduction. It says in our verse about this seduction, sabi niya sa verse 15 ng Proverbs 7, so I came out to meet you. I looked for you and found you. I have covered my bed with colored linens from Egypt. I have perfumed my bed with myrrh, aloes, and cinnamon. Come, let's drink deeply of love till morning. Let's enjoy ourselves with love. My husband is not at home. He has gone on a long journey. So, it's a seduction. And if you look at the book of Revelation, chapter 10, verse 20 to 21, one of the churches, even in the Christian church, the Lord has warned us that the church, you and I are not immune with temptation. You and I are not immune, no matter who you are. Because here in Revelation chapter 2, verse 20 to 21, nevertheless, I have this against you. You tolerate that woman Jezebel. It's about the church in Thyatira, who calls herself a prophet or prophetess.
By her teachings, she misleads my servant into

sexual immorality and the eating of food sacrificed to idols. I have given her time to repent of her immorality, but she is unwilling. Going back to our storyline of seduction, this young man was seduced, presented with temptation so attractive, he was unable to resist it. I want you to look at what it says in Proverbs 7, verse 13 to 18. She says that a woman met him, embraced him, and passionately kissed him and said, "Let's go to my place." How often is that repeated in our society today? I guess maybe the storyline is that the husband is away. Or this, you can also flip-flop the story. Or the wife is away in a business trip or in a job somewhere. And maybe because of loneliness, begin to yearn for companionship that is not proper, that is in violation of the Word of God. So he was presented, this young man was presented with temptation so attractive. Could also be this woman was presented with a temptation that is so attractive. The devil is in the business of seducing men and women into sinful sexual pleasures. I want you to watch out today. The internet is so full of these kinds of temptation that pollutes the minds of people. One of the reasons the devil, or one of the things that the devil has done during the pandemic, is that because of social distancing, because schools were closed and only online classes, one of the things that the devil has done because of online, because of the use of internet, many young men and young women have been hooked to pornography. They tell me that pornography is epidemic in our world today. And it doesn't matter whether you are a Christian or not. You cannot avoid it. The devil has many ways. You know, one of the classic examples of temptation was Mark Anthony Caesar. Now, he has conquered many of the world's nations at the prime of his age, before the age 40 years old. He went to Egypt to conquer Egypt. But there was also Cleopatra. And Cleopatra used the only weapon that she could use. Egypt does not have the army like the Roman Empire. But she used her weapon, the weapon of beauty and sex. And if you can Google this, there was also a movie. What she did was, while the armies of Mark Anthony were right there at the banks of the River Nile, yung tributary ng River Nile, which was the Cygnus River, Cleopatra, she boarded her special boat and filled it with flowers, yung deck ng boat na yon, with her dancing maids. And she sat in the middle of the deck of that boat, dressed like a queen in the prime of her beauty. And she sailed along the river. And right in front of Mark Anthony and his army. And to make the long story short, love at first sight. I don't know if you believe in love at first sight. Anyway, that was temptation. And because of that, that relationship cost him his marriage, cost him his empire, cost him hundreds and thousands of his army, and it cost him his life. And there's still that kind of story continues today. But you can learn a lesson that seduction and the enemy uses
these things to destroy the lives of many people. The other thing, first is seduction. Secondly is destruction. In verse 22 and 23 of Proverbs 7, it says, all at once he followed her like an ox going to the slaughter, like a deer stepping into a noose till an arrow pierces his liver, like a bird darting into a snare, little knowing it will cost him his life. And in verse 26, many are the victims she has brought down. Her slain are a mighty throng. Destruction. Now, we don't know exactly how this young man was destroyed, or that whether or not he was slain. Perhaps he caught HIV. Of course, there were no HIV during that time that we know of. And I'm sure the virus has been around for a long, long time. Maybe he died of sickness or a virus. Or that the husband came home suddenly and found that they're having a relation. And so a fight ensued. Or maybe the husband used his sword and killed this young man. And you know, today there are so many crimes of passion. Crimes of passion that involves a love triangle. It happens almost every day somewhere in our world or in our country or in our cities where there are people. The crime of passion. We don't know exactly what happened, but the youth that was snared, seduced. You know, temptation happens to everyone. You cannot prevent temptation. Temptation always comes to you, but you do not have to yield to temptation. And 2 weeks ago, I shared with you that when you are being tempted, God is looking at the will, your will. If you will to do God's will, you will not yield to temptation. You can overcome temptation. The youth paid a high price for his evening of pleasure. His immorality led down to a road away from God, away from his holiness, and away from eternal life. In Galatians chapter 6, verse 7 to 8, the Bible says, do not be deceived. God cannot be mocked. A man reaps what he sows. Whoever sows to please their flesh, from the flesh will reap destruction. Whoever sows to please the Spirit, from the Spirit will reap eternal life. And a warning from the Word of God in Ephesians chapter 5, verse 5. For this you can be sure. No immoral, impure, or greedy person, such a person is an idolater, has any inheritance in the kingdom of Christ and of God. In other words, if you do not repent of that sin and turn from that sin, you will not have eternal life. You cannot inherit the kingdom of God. Thirdly, instruction. There is the positive side. The instruction, the purpose of Proverbs chapter 7 is to give us instruction, to warn and help us avoid the tragic mistake this man made. It can be made by a man, it can be made by any woman. There are three weapons for staying morally pure in an immoral age, in an immoral world. This is what it says in Proverbs chapter 1, chapter 7, verse 1 to 5. My son, keep my words,
store up my commands within you. Keep my commands and you will live. Guard my teachings as the apple of your eye. So in other words, the first weapon that you and I can have in order to be strengthened, in order that we will not fall into the trap of the enemy to commit sexual sins, is to store up God's commandments within you. Store up God's word within you. When we fill our minds with God's word, we have an ammunition to fight the devil's attack. I love what it says in Psalm 119, verse 11. I have hidden your word in my heart that I might not sin against you. For example, if you know you are going to travel all day, what I usually do, if I have to travel all day, I go, we have to drive from Manila all the way to Ilocos Norte. Usually I want to have a big breakfast, especially if I'm preaching in the afternoon. Big breakfast to store up my body because I don't know when I'm going to have lunch. In the same way, store up on God's word in your heart, in your mind, so that you will be strong when the temptation comes upon your life. Because none of us, including me, are immune to temptation. Even Jesus was tempted. But in order for us not to easily yield to temptation, we need to store up God's commandments, God's word, in our hearts and in our lives. Another weapon for staying morally pure in an immoral world. Whenever possible, avoid temptation. You know, there was a movie many years ago. It was advertised in a billboard sa Tagalog. Tukso, layuan mo ako. No, hindi ka lalayuan ng tukso. Temptation is not gonna leave you alone. It will keep coming to you. But it should have been reworded. Tukso, layuan kita. Temptation, I will stay away from you. I will run away from you. You and I know what our weaknesses are. You know our weaknesses. And when you are presented with a temptation in the area of your weakness, just leave. Stay away from it. If you see money lying on a table and no one is looking, stay away from it. Huwag mong sabihin, hulog ng langit. You know kung hulog ng langit, talagang alam mo kung galing sa Panginoon. Pero yung pagnanakaw, iba yun. Yung puso mo, kakabog-kabog, kakabog-kabog. Amen? You stay away from it. The story in this chapter 7 of Proverbs, the youth lack judgment. Because it says, passing along the street, near her corner, he took the path to her house. So he clearly wasn't avoiding temptation. This young man knew that this woman's husband is away. So he was a willing victim. He did not avoid temptation. He wasn't just an innocent victim. He really was looking to be seduced. So the question I need to ask today is this. To everyone, what change do you need to make in your lifestyle that will lessen temptation in your life? Maybe you have some friends right now and you know
They're not leading you to the right path. Maybe you are in a relationship right now, and you know what you are doing is against the will of God. The Bible says, do not be unequally yoked together with unbeliever. So, if you happen to have a boyfriend or a girlfriend who is not a Christian, the Word of God says, come out from among them. Sever that relationship. I know it will be very hard. Relationship that you are with, and you know it's not the will of God for you, and you know you are committing a sin. Stop that. Make the change. And you know what? God will bless you for it. God will have His face shine upon you. Or maybe you have done it already. It's not too late. God loves you. And if you repent, if you ask the Lord to forgive you, He will give you a new heart. He will give you a new beginning. I cannot fix your life, but thank God.

give you a new beginning and will bless you beyond your wildest dreams. The third weapon you can use against the enemy for staying morally pure in an immoral age is number three, make up your mind to stay pure. It says in verse 24 and 25 of Proverbs 7, "Now then, my sons," it could be my daughters, "listen to me. Pay attention to what I say. Do not let your heart turn to her ways or astray into her path." So number three is make up your mind to stay pure. Make up your mind to stay pure. Determine in your heart not to sin in these ways. Set your standard in advance. Set your standard in advance. You know, today, hindi na uso yung pagiging virgin. 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Amen. And I can say to you with all integrity, my wife and I, when we got married, we were virgins. And we told our children that when they were teenagers. Stay pure. Make up your mind. And if you have done it already, ask the Lord to forgive you, to cleanse you, to set you free from any bondage. Hallelujah. He can forgive you, take away the guilt. But the consequences are there. It's part of the consequences of staying away from the will of God. But the Lord can give you a detour that will make your heart whole once again. The Lord will bless you and give you a better future. Can you say a big amen? So as I close this message, compare this young man to two others in the Bible. The example of Joseph in Genesis chapter 39, verse 1 to 13. You know the story. And also the example of Jesus. He was tempted in all ways as we are, yet without sin. So when Christ, who never sinned, lives within us, we can be more than conquerors through

0: I believe that the Holy Spirit is speaking in your hearts this very moment about your need of Jesus Christ as personal Lord and Savior. I want you to pray this prayer sincerely. Lord Jesus, patawarin mo po ako sa aking mga kasalanan. 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This I pray in Jesus' name. Amen.
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0: Ini ang 1233 DYVS. 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
1: For the eyes of the Lord run to and fro throughout the whole earth to show himself strong in the behalf of them whose heart is perfect toward him. 2 Chronicles chapter 16 verse 9. In the heights and lows of life, it is easy to shift our reliance away from God. King Asa did exactly that. After experiencing massive victories by trusting the Lord, he faltered by relying on human military alliances instead of God's power. The prophet Hanani reminded him of a powerful truth. God is actively searching for opportunities to demonstrate his strength on our behalf, but we have to be willing to trust him. That's why we have three things that we need to consider tonight. Number one, God is exactly watching over you. His eyes search the entire earth, and he is fully aware of every detail, danger, and difficulty you face. Number two, human dependency brings unnecessary battles. Turning your own strength or worldly solution only invites future anxiety and conflict. And number three, scary detours are part of the adventure. The expected turns in your life might seem frightening at first, but under God's guidance, they turn into a life-changing journey of faith. You do not need to be worried about the path ahead today. God is completely vigilant and fully capable. Today is the perfect day to let go of your anxiety. Hold tightly to His hand and let Him manage the details. You just enjoy the walk. A blessed and peaceful evening to all our dear listeners across the airwaves. You are turning into your evening segment for prayer and praise right here on Radio DYVS 1233, The Sweet Voice of Salvation. I am your host, Pastor Jomel Samson, welcoming you into this sacred hour of fellowship, worship, and intercession. Tonight, our hearts are anchored on the powerful promises found in 2 Chronicles chapter 16, verse 9. What a beautiful reminder as we close our day. No matter where you are listening right now, whether you are weary from the day's work, facing a heavy trial, or simply filled with gratitude, know that the Almighty God is actively looking for you. His eyes are scanning the earth, not to find fault, but to manifest His strength, His miracles, and His deliverance in your life. All He asks is for a heart that is completely devoted and faithful to Him. So, let us cast away the worries of today. Let us lift our hands and praise and open our hearts in prayer, expecting God to show Himself strong on our behalf. Stay tuned, keep your hearts open, and let the sweet voice of salvation fill your homes tonight. Let us pray. Our Heavenly Father, thank you so much for everything that you have done in our lives. Thank you so much for the reminders from your word that challenge us tonight, Father. Lord, we thank you and we praise you, Father, for 7 Auto DZS Agapay ng Sambayanan, Manila. We praise you, Father, for your guidance and protection, sustenance and wisdom upon them, especially for the reporters and the staff of DZAS. We also thank you, Father, for 106.9 DXGR FM Radio Gandingan, Cotabato. We praise you, Father, for your continually guiding them and sustaining them, and they have also have initiatives and their continued fellowship with the Muslim to point them to Christ. Lord, we thank you for CARE 104.3 TWAY FM Legazpi Albay, for the safe and successful receipt of the recognition from the Social Security System as the 2026 Balikat ng Bayan Best Media Partner, broadcast Luzon on September 21. Lord, we thank you for 1233 DYBS, the sweet voice of salvation Bacolod, the meaningful and God-glorifying prayer gathering and listeners fellowship on September 24 at City Harvest Church. Lord, we also thank you for up 987 DYFR FM Life-Changing Cebu, for their meaningful engagement on the DYFR booth during Mission Sunday at Cebu Gospel Church on September 20, 2026. We also thank you, Father, for 97.5 DYFE FM Unang Tugon ng Pamayanan, Tacloban, for the successful station meeting with broadcast volunteers on September 23, 2026, and their a church visitation at Flock of God Christian Church, Tacloban, on September 20, 2026. Corporate Communication and Resource Development, CCRD. And we also thank you, Father, for the safe travels of select CCRD staff, Zambales, and back to Manila. We also commit and thank you, Father, for 1233 DYBS Bacolod for 56th anniversary celebration. We praise you, Father, for providing the venue and needs for DYBS 56th anniversary celebration. We thank you, Father, and pray for wisdom, guidance, unity, and good health as they prepare for the anniversary. We also commit, Father, for up 987 DYFR FM Cebu for their 51st anniversary celebration. And we thank you, Father, for your faithful sustenance for this station, Father. For almost 51 years, you have been so faithful to them, Father. And as they plan for their nearing anniversary celebration this October, please continue to pour out your grace upon them, Father. Lord, we commit sa imo ang Middle East. We continue to pray for peace and an end of the ongoing conflict in the Middle East, Father. We also commit sa imo ang madamo nga mga countries to remain affected by the war in terms of safety, security, food supply, and price increase. Lord, we also pray for the protection in innocent civilians and vulnerable communities. May you bring peace and reconciliation to the region, reveal your glory amid every circumstance, and use your word, Father, to strengthen the weak and give hope to those who are suffering. Lord, we commit sa imo bisan pang Malawi. We pray for the Listeners Club being established in Malawi by Reverend Amos and National Director of the FEBC team in the country. May you continue to bless the effort as he travels weekly throughout his country to visit Yao language listeners and distribute audio Bibles. And we also commit, Father, the Kazakhstan. We pray for the people in Kazakhstan who watch FEBC videos, testimonies from Kazakh Christians. These people are threatened by the majority of Muslims living in their country. Lord, we also commit, Father, to your hands the program producers and for the courageous Kazakh Christian willing to share their faith And we pray, Father, for the protection of these people. And we also, Father, we thank you and we praise you for 7 Auto DCES Agape in Sambayanan, Metro Manila. Please give them guidance, Father, especially over their field reporters in all their coverages. And may you continue to give them, Father, good health, discernment, and knowledge to all reporters to constantly stand by the truth for God's glory. And we commit, Father, for 98.7 DCFE, the Master's Church Manila. May you continue to lead them, and the DCFE small but committed team, please continue to give them wisdom. We pray for their smooth and stable operation as they continue to communicate Christ throughout classical music. And also, Lord, we pray for 1143 DCMR Missions Radio Santiago Isabela. And of course, we also commit to your throne of grace the PM Radio distribution at Bacneg, Santa Fe, Nueva Vizcaya on September 27, 2026. And we commit, Father, the breakfast fellowship with PM Radio distribution at Landingan ang Imasok Nagtipunan Quirino on October 3, 2026, and in Mayuyao, Ifugao on October 17, 2026. The replacement of outgoing program suppliers, we also commit, Father, for your throne of grace the provision of a production assistant and a production technician. We also commit, Father, that you will continue to give them wisdom and strength upon their technical staff, as well as for the diligence of their talents and broadcasters in editing and mixing programs. We also commit, Father, that you will continue to give them good health and wisdom of the staff and all program partners' talents. Lord, we also commit sa imo bisan pa ang Care 104.3 DWAYFM Legazpi Albay, the Medical and Dental Mission, the KBP Seminar and Volunteers Visitation, continued protection on them, on the ministry, staff, partners, and their families amid the declaration of state of calamity in Albay due to rising number of dengue cases. And in addition, Father, we also commit sa imo ang manpower and stronger ministry partnership, successful and sustainable special and values formation program at Kabangan High School, C4NB, module rollout and journalism training with school partners, favor and wisdom in ongoing discussion for program sponsorship including family matters and makabuluhang buhay. We also commit, Father, sa imo ang 1233 DYBS, the Sweet Voice of Salvation Bacolod, that you will continue to shower your blessing on this station. We pray that the station programs the word between us and lift the group will be effective in connecting with people and reaching and reach with the gospel of the Lord Jesus Christ. We also commit, Father, ang tanan Ginoo nga mga staff sa DYBS, natagam sila Ginoo sa good health, strength, unity, and continued spiritual growth among DYBS staff. We also commit, Father, to your throne of grace that you will provide the provision for a suitable new studio, office, and daily station operations, and even stronger partnership with donors and ministry partners. And we also commit, Father, ang app 987 DYFR FM Life Changing Cebu, ang quick restoration and smooth reconnection of their damaged internet line. We also commit, Father, ang imo favor as they seek approval from universities they approach to promote the station. We also, Father, commit sa imo ang endurance, patience, and your protection over their broadcast equipments as they navigate the almost daily power outages across Metro Cebu. We also commit, Father, sa imo ang provision for an announcer, producer to join their team. We also ask, Father, that your provision for their monthly operational needs will be met. And we also commit, Father, ang 97.5 DYFAFM Unang Tugon ng Pamayanan, Tacloban, that you will continue to pour out your blessings, especially wisdom, good health, provision, and protection of DYFE staff, volunteers, and listeners, including families. We also commit, Father, ang 1116 DXAS, your community radio sa Mbuanga. Nga ikaw, Ginoo, maghahatag sila sa good health, strength, and well-being of DCAS staff and their families. And also commit sa imo, Ginoo, bisan pa ang protection from illness, accident, stress, and discouragements as they carry out their responsibilities. At agi, Ginoo, sila sa renewed energy, peace of mind, and spiritual growth as they continue to mission of broadcasting hope and truth. We also commit, Father, sa imo bisan pa ang 103.3 the new JDXJL FM radio, your positive choice, Cagayan de Oro. Tagi, Ginoo, sila sa restoration of the station internet connectivity. Tagi sila, Ginoo, sa guidance, provision, and sustenance upon DXJL and their staff so they can continue in proclaiming the gospel and reflecting God's goodness to the community through their station initiatives. Father, we continue to ask that the 106.9 DXGR FM Radio Gandingan Cotabato, that you'll continue to give them mercy, peace, and protection to rest upon the entire city of Cotabato following the first ever bomb. And we also commit sa imong parliamentary elections. Tagiginoo sila sang peaceful conciliation between the two influential Muslim groups, ang MILF, UBJP, and the current BARMM leadership or BFP, that you will use the best leaders and channels to prevent further threats and calls for violence or jihad, especially after the reported loss of lives. Lord, we commit man sa imo bisan pang safety and protection of all staff and volunteers as their families, especially those with young children and elderly family members. Hatagi, Ginoo, sila sang wisdom and creativity to use our radio programs and digital platforms effectively to spread message of love, forgiveness, and reconciliation, and even peace during this time. We commit, Father, ang 1062 DXKI, your friendly voice, Coronadal. Hatagi, Ginoo, sila sang power restoration following an explosion of their utility power transformer. We also pray, Father, for their online broadcast and their recorded programs so they could continue serving their listeners despite the power interruptions. We also commit, Father, ang safety of everyone involved, ang quick and successful repair or replacement of the damaged transformer, and you will provide, Father, for their expenses. Lord, we commit sa imo bisan pa ang ining station operation continue without further disruption, and you will continue to guide them, Father. Lord, we pray for our nation. We pray for your protection upon communities and families after constant rain brought by recent typhoons and habagat and localized thunderstorms. So our country faces the threat of scorching heat as PAGASA forecast the local persistence of El Nino between September and December 2026. Lord, we pray that you will protect us, Father, as a mission was observed from Canlaon volcano early Sunday, September 18, 2026, creating a plume that rose 300 meters above the summit that drift northwest. We pray, Father, for your guidance over the communities living near Mayon, for the locals' readiness and their local government units' preparedness in case the inevitable happens. Lord, we continue to pray for our youth. We pray for that they will hear your word and matransform sila, Ginoo, by the gospel of the Lord Jesus Christ. May you continue to empower them by faith and not by feelings, and may this faith be their ground as they become the Philippines' future leaders, Father. Lord, we thank you and praise you for this time that you have given to us, Lord, as our opportunity to pray for our nation, for Middle East, and even sa amon ginutanan ng mga kauturan, Ginoo, sa siningation. Lord, thank you so much. And we bring back all the glory and honor to you. In Jesus' name, Amen. Once again, this is your host, Pastor Jomel Samson, nga nagapalayag diri sa DYVS 1233, The Sweet Voice of Salvation. Good evening.

0: 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The studios are located at the ground floor of Smile Building, number 79 Verbena, San Sebastian Streets, Bacolod City, and the transmitter is located at Barangay Talok, Bago City. DYVS is being maintained and operated by the following personnel, duly licensed by the National Telecommunications Commission and the Professional Regulation Commission. 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